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2: Hey everybody, welcome to the show. Today, Ariana Grande has fans losing it over a major announcement. Bad Bunny just landed one of the wildest celebrity lists ever. And we've got details on a huge new podcast from Elton John supporting the LGBTQ plus community. And everybody online's talking about Britney Spears again. We'll get into all of this coming up right here on The Move. I'm Enrique Santos. He's DJ Extreme.
3: 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Let's get it.
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1: Let's get it. Let's ride, baby. I got some Mike Towers on the way. I got some Dua Lipa, some Ray, some Zed. Yes. And we're getting started right now with Taylor Swift. You know this one right here.

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2: Hour 2 On the Move. Thanks for joining us. The World Cup is getting a halftime show stacked, plus a major update involving Paris Jackson and the Michael Jackson estate. Also, Drake just flooded everybody's playlist with 3 new albums. And Dua Lipa? Well, she's heading into a huge legal fight with Samsung. Why? We'll get into it this hour. Stay right there. This is On the Move. I'm Enrique Santos. He's DJ Extreme, and you're On the Move. Taylor Swift, The Fate of Ophelia.
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Yesterday, Drake finally surprised us with not one, not two, but three new albums. 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Disses to Kendrick, to Jay-Z, to A$AP Rocky, and more. Hey, let me know if you've checked out those three albums and which one is your favorite so far. Hit that talk back, Mike.

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Loving that one from Kehlani. You know, she needs to announce a tour already. We want to see her live. It's 106.1 Kiss FM. Hope you're having a great Saturday night so far. Let me remind you, you got to leave us a talk back right there on that free iHeartRadio app if you want to be entered to win this trip for four to the Disneyland Resort in California. Leave us a talk back with your name and think about what you're going to wear to Disney. Those Disney outfits that I see on social media are always the cutest.

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Doja Cat recently talked about wanting to take a 3-year break from music. Hopefully she's planning on doing this after her tour, though, because that's going to be kicking off later this year. But it looks like she wants to have more time to focus on some of her other passions.

If there's anyone who has been putting in work in 2026, it's Zara Larsson. She's been performing everywhere. She recently took a few days off, and it looked like it was much needed. Love her and love this song, Lush Life on 106.1 Kiss FM. I live my day.

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2: 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Sorry. I mean, this is the part to be at, though, for your weekend. What's up? Matt Holiday checking in. DJ Enzo, let's go live. 2 hours in the mix straight for you. Whatever.

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Hit us up on Instagram. Call us. Send us a talkback message. Let us know your requests. Matt Holiday on air. That's me. And then my boy at DJ.INZO. Make sure you are giving him a follow because, yeah, what you are hearing right now, what you're liking, is my man right there.

0: 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If you're just getting out of the car and you still need to listen to us, because you don't want to miss anything in the mix because it's a huge party and you want to turn up, it's all good. What should they get?
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0: And for adults with type 2 diabetes and known heart disease, Jardiance can lower the risk of cardiovascular death too. 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Jardiance is not for use to lower blood sugar in people with type 1 diabetes and not for people with type 2 diabetes who have severe kidney disease. 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Both may be fatal. 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
2: 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New Fanta Crimson Sour Cherry. 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
2: 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Thank you for tuning in to iHeartRadio's Communities. It is our weekly public affairs show where we try to bring you conversations that will help you better understand important issues or maybe just some interesting topics. Either way, I do hope you'll stick around for the next half hour. And if you have any comments, questions, or suggestions, please feel free to reach out on Instagram. My handle is at IOD Manny. That's at IOD MANNY. Now, let's get on with the show. For a lot of Americans, young and not so young, the basics like budgeting and credit and saving is Greek to them. Let's discuss it with Steve Bomba. He's CEO of the Council for Economic Education. Steve, thanks for joining us.
3: Thank you for having me, Manny.
2: Why does it seem like so many years ago we went away from teaching financial literacy in schools in our country?
3: So if you put yourself in the position of a superintendent or a principal or a teacher, you only have so much time during a school day, and there are a lot of demands on that time. Should we focus on math? Should we focus on reading? Should we focus on writing? And I think in the midst of an education reform movement, financial literacy was a casualty of that. But it's making a comeback now.
2: How many states are bringing it back? I know in Florida, where I'm from, we just started requiring financial literacy courses for high schoolers in the last few years.
3: Yeah. So if you go back to the time in the 90s when we had the beginnings of what I would call the education reform movement, only one country, only one state in the United States required personal finance. We at the Council for Economic Education have put together an advocacy group to try to get states to require personal finance, and we are and economics, and we're up to 39 states, I'm happy to say.
2: Wow, so 39
3: from one
2: states,
3: to
2: that's
3: 39
2: great.
3: In a generation, yeah.
2: Why are we still missing out on 11? What is the pushback? Because it seems like if there's anything you need to learn in school would be how to handle money and finances.
3: Yeah, I don't think we're not getting resistance anywhere. There are very few places in the country that say we are opposed to teaching financial literacy, personal finance, and economics to students in our state. It just takes time for these laws and bills to get through state legislatures. So I would suspect that we'll look up in 5 years or so. And I think we'll be at 50 states plus Washington, D.C.
2: What's the real world cost of not having financial literacy? Not in theory, but for everyday lives for American families.
3: Well, I'll answer the question and I'll frame it in an asset-based language. Uh-huh. If we look at a state like Texas, Texas is the second largest state in the U.S. 3 years after the state of Texas mandated that their students take personal finance, what you saw in that state was that the average credit score improved by 32 points, and researchers gave the personal finance course mandate as a reason for that bump. They saw a 33% drop in delinquent payments on loans. So when young people are taking personal finance and economic courses, what you see are these very tangible, quantifiable benefits that accrue to themselves, their families, their communities, their states. And once we get to 50 states plus Washington, D.C.,
2: right,
3: these benefits will accrue to the entire country.
2: So we've generally right now grown up with maybe a couple of generations of young adult Americans with very limited basic financial knowledge, and that's showing up in their debt and their lack of credit worthiness and their lack of savings.
3: Yeah, I suppose their lack of financial knowledge certainly plays a role in that. I think that the just the contours of the American economy have gotten to be significantly more complex as well. You know, for example, my grandfather was in a union that had retirement benefits for him. And by the time you get to me, we're on to 401k plans. So just the basic architecture of the American economy has changed. It's much more complex.
2: Yeah.
3: And individuals need to play a greater role in managing their financial health.
2: Sure. And there's something to be said for the fact that when you're in your teens and 20s, you're not thinking about what's going to happen when you're in your 60s or 70s. So maybe putting money away in a 401k isn't important because you're not looking that big picture. But if you do have that financial education, you do understand the significance of it.
3: Oh, absolutely. Albert Einstein famously said that compounded interest is the eighth wonder of the world. Mm-hmm. And when you start teaching that to 14-year-olds, it's a critically, critically important lesson, both in 401k plans, obviously, but also we should be encouraging young people to invest in ways that are going to grow their wealth a little bit over time.
2: Are there certain states that are getting more right than other states when it comes to doing this again, to reincorporating it in education?
3: So I will tell you what the gold standard is. The gold standard is for students to have to take a standalone semester-long course, both in personal finance and in economics. Mm-hmm. So they understand how to manage their personal finances, and they understand the theory that ties their personal finances to the larger national and global economy. And we do have a growing number of states, it's still small at this point, where you have both of those requirements. We get to the gold standard by getting schools to require some combination of these courses at all, and then we try to make them even better.
2: Sure.
3: We try to make the policy even better.
2: Have a few more minutes here with Steve Bomba. He's CEO of the Council for Economic Education. I know we've gotten this far. It's taken a long time to get these 39 states, and you say in the next 5 years we'll have every state on board with financial literacy courses. Should we be looking bigger? Should we be teaching financial literacy in middle school or beginning even in elementary school?
3: Yes. Yes. First, I am the aspiration is to have 50 states plus D.C.
2: Sure.
3: Have these mandates, and I think we'll get there. So the Council for Economic Education actually does provide, in particular, personal finance and economics lessons for students as young as elementary school. I'm going to give you an example mm-hmm. of how we bring these concepts to life for students. We have a candy game where students sit in groups of five or six. Each of them has bags of candy. Each student has different kinds of candy in their bag, and they trade. And then that exercise grows to an entire classroom activity where instead of trading with five or six classmates, you're trading with the entire class. Mm-hmm. It might be 25 or 30 people, and everybody has different kinds of candy. And what you see is that the utility, the pleasure, the excitement of the students grows the more potential trading partners they have. Now, they don't realize, they think they're just trading Skittles
2: yeah.
3: and Tangy Taffy, but in fact, they're getting a real-time lesson in economic theory.
2: Yeah, that's fascinating.
3: So
2: that's a kind of cool way to do that.
3: It's a cool way to do it, and it's a cool way to do education. So students, people in general, tend to learn better when the lessons are proximate to their lived experiences. So we can teach personal finance and economics to students of very nearly any age, as long as the lesson is relatable. We have another lesson called Swiftonomics, which talks about pricing for tickets to Taylor Swift concerts. You know, these kids
2: don't get me started on that. I know how much those tickets are.
3: They are expensive, but instead of just saying, "Oh, the Taylor Swift concert tickets are too expensive. They can tell you why. They can tell you why they're so expensive. And frankly, maybe some of these students can come up with arbitrage opportunities to get Taylor Swift tickets at lower prices because they understand the theory behind the pricing.
2: Yeah, that is fascinating. While you were saying that, it got me to thinking about how money has changed. When I was young, I had a wallet. I was excited to get my first wallet and get a dollar bill in there and get $5 bills in there. And when I wanted something, I had to give up something tangible, right? I had to give up a dollar bill. So much of our currency exchange these days is not tangible. It's up in the air, right? We're using a phone or a watch or just a card that we don't see that money going out, right? How has that changed the idea of teaching financial literacy when you can't really see the money that's going out?
3: I don't know if that's as much of a change as us old folks might think it is. And I say that as the father of two young men who are in college. And they are, the term for their generation is, they're digital natives. This is how they are accustomed to paying for things.
2: Right.
3: With Cash App and Venmo and Zelle. They are accustomed to ordering Chipotle. God knows my children order a lot of Chipotle. They are accustomed to doing that online, but having their order waiting for them when they get to Chipotle or having it,
2: right,
3: paying a fee, having it delivered. So I do think, to your point about that dollar that you can touch being in your pocket and then not being in your pocket, I do think it, and this is my personal opinion, I've talked about this with partner organizations for the Council for Economic Education. I think it would be great if when a person is paying for something digitally, they also had something on that app that showed them the balance in the account that they're paying from. Then they might not have this sort of kinesthetic relationship with the dollar bill that you and I had when we were kids, but they can see that the money is real and the money they have access to has just diminished by whatever the amount of that Chipotle order is.
2: Right. Couple more moments here with Steve Bombaugh. He is CEO of the Council for Economic Education. What's the website where people could go if they want to get more information?
3: They can go to www.councilforeconed.org. And we have a treasure trove of lessons and resources on our website that folks can engage with for free.
2: You mentioned you've got young sons who are in college, and it got me to thinking about how those are the very kids, the older teenagers, those in their young 20s who maybe have not had financial literacy courses in school, who are targeted by loan offers and credit card offers that could begin their entire financial life on the negative. Is that something that you find is increasingly needs to be addressed?
3: Absolutely. Absolutely. So, for example, the Council for Economic Education, we've developed our own personal finance course.
2: Mm-hmm.
3: And there are explicitly lessons on taking out student loans and what to look for. And so there's guidance on that. On the credit card issue, I don't think you can say necessarily a college student should never have a credit card.
2: Sure.
3: But our course will help step young people through the costs and benefits. I mean, if you're going to be disciplined and spend $10 a month and repay it on time, you build your credit score.
2: Right.
3: If you forget that it's real money and you go out with your buddies on Friday night and spend a bunch of money you don't have, then it's going to harm your credit score. But at least young people should be making informed decisions when they are entering adulthood about how to navigate college, how to navigate student loans, how to navigate summer internships, credit cards, et cetera, et cetera. And the Council for Economic Education is helpful in that regard.
2: The website is councilforeconed.org. That would be economic education. councilforecon.org. He's been Steve Bombaugh, Council for Economic Education CEO. Steve, really appreciate the time. Best of luck.
3: Thanks so much, Manny. Take care.
2: You're listening to iHeartRadio Communities, our weekly public affairs show. I am Manny Munoz. If you have any thoughts, comments, or questions, please feel free to reach out to me on Instagram. My handle is at IODManny. That's at IODManny. Stroke and brain aneurysm can happen fast, and for many families, they come completely out of nowhere. But thanks to quick action and a remarkable recovery, my colleague here at iHeartRadio Miami, Jada Williams, is now using her story to try and help others. The warning signs before it's too late. Jada, thanks so much for making some time with us.
0: Oh, of course. Thank you so much for having me.
2: So let me start off with this. You're young, early 40s. Take me back to when you first started experiencing symptoms, and what did you feel?
0: Back last year, and from April to July, every day I had a headache. So I would come into the studio, go to work, do my thing, but by the end of the night, I would read off songs to DJ Bulletproof or take callers, and I couldn't read my own handwriting because my right eye would start to close by the end of the night. My vision would be blurry, have difficulties driving home, things like that. And just every day having pounding headaches every day. And then my right eye not having really control over it during that time. And my daughter was just on me every day, like, Mom, this could be something really serious. This could be something really serious. And I just kept brushing it off for a little while. I have bottles of aspirin just everywhere during that time. And I was going to urgent care, but urgent care, I have a history of migraine. So it was coming off like it was a migraine, but I just knew it was something different. And just speaking with my daughter and everything, she looked it up, did her own research, Googled some things, used ChatGPT, and she was like, Mom, there's too much pressure on your optical vascular nerve and some other big medical word. And I'm like, Okay. How do you know this? She's like, you have to do these additional tests. And she writes out this long text message. And she's like, the next time you go to the ER, you show this to the doctor. And I'm like, I've never went to the ER. I've only been going to the urgent care. Let me just go to the ER. So one Friday morning, I'm like, before I get to go to work and talk on the radio, I'm going to go to the ER and get the best headache medicine that's going to let me make it through my day. That day I was determined to make it through the night completely. And when I got there to Memorial Pembroke, it came across like it was a migraine again. And I told Dr. L, like, hold on one second. My daughter told me to really show you this text message or she's just going to kill me when I get home. And I showed Dr. L my daughter's text message and she gasped and was like, oh my gosh, she's so smart. Let's do this additional test. And she did a CTA scan with the dye that made a big difference because she could see the aneurysm. And they come back and tell me it's a brain aneurysm. You're going to have emergency brain surgery tomorrow. It's the largest we've ever seen. And I'm like, girl, I drink water. I'm Jay Kiss. That's my whole platform is health. Like, I work out. I walk every day. Girl, what are you talking about? And isn't that what old people die from or something? Don't old people get that? Then my grandfather had that. Like, what are you talking about? I was in such denial right then. And I'm like, okay, let me get up. And they're like, where are you going? I was like, I'm going to get some water. I called Bulletproof. She's like, well, Dr. L was adamant. She was really great. She sat with me during that, you know, time of digesting what was going on with my body. And I called DJ Bulletproof and was like, yo, Bullet, I'm going to be late to the studio today, maybe, but I'm not going to be in the mood for cameras or anything. So we can do social media tomorrow or something. Can we just have a good show tonight? So we can have a good show tonight.
2: You were still in denial. How long were you having these headaches, though?
0: From April to July, every day.
2: And then July is when you finally convinced by your daughter to go to the emergency room. You were your own advocate showing them the information she has gotten. And that led to the discovery of the aneurysm.
0: Yes, that led to the discovery of the aneurysm. I was then taken straight to Memorial Johnson Street with Dr. Mehta and his awesome neurological neuroscience team. They were awesome.
2: Is there a difference? Is there a difference? I'm sorry to interrupt. Is there a difference between an aneurysm and a stroke?
0: Yes. Well, the aneurysm is usually what causes the stroke.
2: Okay.
0: So if it bursts, then you'll usually cause you a stroke, or you might die from it bursting. And with mine being the largest, quote unquote, that they've ever seen, they were very concerned about it because mine was larger than a quarter sitting on my brain. It's like a ticking time bomb. And it just keeps blowing up like a balloon with blood until it pops. So in my case, they were worried about preventing the stroke by making sure the aneurysm didn't burst, because mine were so big I could have died from it.
2: A few more minutes here with my iHeartRadio Miami colleague Jada Williams, also known as Jada Kiss. So the aneurysm was what was putting the pressure on your optic nerve, affecting your vision in your eye. Yes. Is that the one thing that was different from just a random headache or the other headaches that you used to get?
0: Definitely so. No, that was one thing, because where the aneurysm set at, it was sitting on the optical nerve. Mm-hmm. So that was pressure on my eye to keep closing. But I was having these headaches that you cannot explain. Mm-hmm. They are excruciating. It's like the ice pick. It's like I actually, for the first time in my life, like literally felt my brain. I felt like I could feel my brain throbbing. Any other time, it's just a headache, you know, your head may ache.
2: Right.
0: But you don't feel brain. I actually was like, I think I feel my brain. I know it sounds crazy, but I can just feel it, and it's throbbing, and it's like hurrying ice picks. But other than that, which was a biggie, by the end of the day, my right eye would be closing and I couldn't see.
2: Okay. You mentioned you were in denial when they first told you you've got an aneurysm. We've got to do an emergency brain surgery on you. What was that like? I imagine you called your daughter. You said, baby, you just saved my life. I'm going to have this surgery. Walk me through that process of the surgery.
0: Well, that part of it, Dr. L was like, no, I'm sitting here, I'm not leaving you. You got to call that person back and tell him you are not coming to work.
2: Right.
0: You are not going to no studio, girl. You are going to have emergency brain surgery tomorrow morning. And I was like, who, me? And she's like, yes. And I'm like, oh, okay. So then I call my mother next, who lives in Louisville, Kentucky right now. And she works in the courthouse. It was about lunchtime, 1 o'clock. I called her at 1. My mom was in Miami at 8 o'clock that night. Mm. I was transported over to Memorial Johnson Street, Dr. Mehta's awesome team, and they prepped me and had emergency brain surgery the next morning.
2: Talk to me about how you felt the first time you woke up after that brain surgery. And I'm guessing you no longer had the headaches you were having.
0: No, I instantly didn't have the headaches anymore. It was more so just waking up and just feeling different, and I could see. That was the biggest thing I was happy about. The whole room was laughing at me because I'm like, I can see. So that was the biggest thing. And after that, it's the more so recovery coming off of the anesthesia and everything, and you can feel your body just feels like a bus hit it.
2: Yeah. What was the most difficult part of the recovery process once you were done with the surgery and you could see again? How long were you in the hospital? And then how long did it take you to get like you were feeling back to normal?
0: Time afterwards, I would have to go on a 10-day bed rest after each procedure. They would want me to stay in bed 10 days because they were going through my groin to get to my brain. Mm-hmm. These days with technology and everything is so awesome. But I couldn't at first, you know, I'm so active with walking and being hands-on with my kids. Like, my family had to rotate coming in town to take care of me, to sit with me, because I couldn't be by myself. I was a high risk for stroke, high risk for seizure, on a lot of medications that I have slowly been coming off of during every time. So I really leaned on my siblings and my mom. They were there for me. All of them live out of town. They were coming in town, taking turns for a week to stay with me. Then this one would leave would come in. So it was a long, like, little recovery world physically to where I could actually start driving. Like, I couldn't drive. And go figures, you have kids in school, you got to take them.
2: Sure.
0: So they were driving for me, just really hands-on helping me, going to each appointment with me and everything, because it's a very emotional time.
2: Yeah.
0: And then I was so surprised by what was going on in my life. In a situation like this, it changes your lifestyle. It's like my lifestyle is totally opposite. What do you mean rest?
2: Yeah.
0: I'm up early, out late night. I'm doing different events. You know, I love being on the microphone. I love advocating and helping people. But it was like this time I needed to advocate and help myself and sit down. If my cup is empty, if I run myself down, who am I going to be able to?
2: Yeah. Yeah, you're not going to be there for your family. Right. Couple more minutes here with Jada Williams, my iHeartRadio Miami colleague here. What made you decide that you wanted to become public with what had happened to you and what you'd learned because of it?
0: Well, the first thing was the awesome listeners that tune in to 103.5 The Beat. Our listeners are so on point that they start noticing I wasn't there. And then, you know, the DJ's giving me shout outs to get better.
2: Mm-hmm.
0: The listeners started calling around to the different hospitals, trying to figure out where I was, where I was and things. And so the nurses start coming in my room, asking me questions like, what do you do for a living? And
2: yeah.
0: I'm telling them, they start cracking up laughing. And the good thing about it is Dr. Mehta, actually my surgeon, actually listened to me on air, the Bulletproof Radio. So he was all over it. He knew everything. They could name us all off. So
2: that's awesome.
0: That's part when I really started like, okay, I got to take this seriously because I want to be able to help someone else too. I may not be the only person in this situation.
2: Right.
0: And it was just surprising. Like if this could happen to me and I'm saying, you know, before I drink water, I walk every day. I'm a little picky, clean eater sometimes. Like, and you think you're fine. And my thing is you want to be as healthy inside as you are on the outside. I look healthy on
2: right.
0: the outside because, you know, I think because you're petite and on the smaller side that, nothing's wrong with you. You're good. But no, you have to be just as healthy on the inside as you are on the outside and taking care of yourself, getting your checkups and everything like that.
2: And you have to be an advocate for yourself if you know these things. What advice do you have to anybody listening who's like, oh, that's never going to happen to me. I take care of myself. I exercise. The very same things you said you were doing.
0: Well, you never know what lies dormant in your DNA. And then we all think, our 420 smoke participants, we think because, I'm not smoking a cigarette, I'm smoking this. But all of these things go straight to your brain, which can cause or speed up an aneurysm.
2: And what else have you learned from this experience emotionally?
0: Oh, emotionally, I have learned that to stop and let people take care of you, let people love on you, let people give you your roses if they're trying to give you your flowers right now.
2: Mm.
0: I have learned to slow down and to be a little more calmer. I'm usually all over the place. I've been to 15 places by now. You know, you called me at 12:20. I would have been up at 5, worked out, drank 3 bottles of water by now, just doing stuff.
2: Well, I'm certainly glad that you're still here and that you're appreciating life once again. Thanks so much for the time and sharing your story, Jada.
0: Of course. Thank you so much. And everybody, go get your physical, your checkups once a year just to make sure your body is working properly the way that it is supposed to. We all have to advocate for ourselves. I really appreciate you.
2: And if you want to get more information about how to spot brain aneurysms, you could go to stroke.org. That's stroke.org to find out more about brain aneurysms and strokes. I am Manny Munoz. I appreciate you listening to iHeartRadio's Communities this week. As always, if you have any questions, comments, or suggestions, reach out to me on Instagram. My handle is @IODManny. That's @IODManny. And that'll do it for another edition of iHeartRadio's Communities. I'm Manny Munoz. Until next time.
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4: All right, guys, let's do this. What up? It's JoJo on the radio. This is the iHeartRadio Countdown. I'm so pumped because after all these years, I have never met, and finally today is the day to meet the one and only Lil Jon. What's up?
5: Yeah! It's a party in the studio!
4: Okay!
5: Hey! Oh, my God, you killed that! That was perfect!
4: Oh, my
5: yeah.
4: God! I'll get into all this, but I bet you get that yelled to you everywhere you go.
5: Oh, my gosh! It does not matter what time of day, what time of night, but someone will scream at me until I look at them, and they expect me to scream back, and I'm like, how you doing? Hey. Good morning.
4: Guy, if a cop pulls you over, you have to say it to the cop, too, probably. Like, yeah. Well, man, who knows? That's another story again. Lil Jon hanging out on with the countdown. Let's do it. This is song number 20.
5: Yeah.
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0: That was song number 19 this week on the iHeartRadio Countdown. What up, it's JoJo on the radio. Lil Jon is hanging out.
1: Yeah, that was number 19 on the countdown.
0: This track with Pitbull, Damn I Love Miami.
1: Wow.
0: Give me a little backstory on this track. Do you in fact love Miami as you claim in this song?
1: I do. I used to spend a lot of time in Miami, and that's how me and Pitbull got so close and so tight, because I used to be down there all the time. So, this song was originally recorded. Let me look in my Dropbox. I'm going to tell you the oldest version that I have. We're doing this live, ladies and gentlemen. I am on my phone.
0: He has his
1: going
0: app.
1: Into Dropbox. Damn.
0: But you got so many tracks in that Dropbox.
1: Oh, man. I got the terabyte. The oldest version, 2016.
0: Shut up.
1: 2016. The oldest version in my Dropbox, 2016.
0: 2016 is when this song started.
1: That's when we started.
0: No, what changed from that, from 2016 to now?
1: Well, besides the song was originally on that Bad Boys. What's Bad Boys soundtrack was it? The last one.
0: Yep, I know what you're talking about, clearly.
1: That one was a good one. That was a good movie, too.
0: Yeah.
1: The last one was good. Whatever the last Bad Boy is, look it up, people. You got nothing to do. Look it up. It was on the soundtrack. What happened was last year in the line dance community, the country line dance community, some DJ started playing it in the clubs. People created a line dance to it, and it started to just take off on TikTok.
0: Of course.
1: Pitt's team noticed it, and I noticed it because I look at my week, like monthly Spotify numbers, and it jumped up like so much, like in the top five of my songs that I had. And I think his team saw it jump up like top 20 of Pitbull songs, and they were like, what's going on here? And we look it up and we start to go on TikTok, and it's all of these dances on TikTok. So the line dance community started it, and then the two brunettes and the blonde one started to catch on TikTok. There's a lot of brunettes and blondes. Brunettes and blondes, we applaud you for making this song go crazy on Kiss and all around the world. Yes, thank you, blondes and brunettes. So that happened, and now here we are. It's been about, we almost had a year. We've been working the song since it came back around. And it's still going. I guess people, it's a feel good song. It's a nostalgic song. And I think it just reminds you of good times in sunny Florida.
0: Here we go. Pitbull, Lil Jon. Damn!
1: Damn, I love my.

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14: All right, guys, we're back. It's JoJo on the radio. This is the iHeartRadio Countdown. Lil Jon's hanging out. Hey, how y'all doing? New music in the works. You and Pitbull working together quite a bit lately.
15: We've actually been doing a lot of family vacationing together.
14: Yeah, what is the bond between you and him? Give me the...
15: We just go back 26 years or so. We just met in Miami through a mutual friend randomly. And the first day we met, I was like, you know, I wanted to show... I realized I had a lot of Latino fans when I was going to Miami a lot. And I knew that I had heard Pitbull's song on the radio right before I met him. And at that time, he had a song called Oye.
14: Okay, yeah.
15: And that was his first, like, I think that was the first joint he got on the radio. And I knew he was a Latino rapper. And I was like, I want to show my Latino fans I got love for them. So I want you to come to the studio and get on this song. And he was like, all right. He didn't believe me. So the next day he came to the studio. I did a beat for him and I was like, this is for you. You just rap on this and I'm going to put it on the album. And he was still like, all right. Yeah. Like he going to put this on the album. And the album came out. He's on the album, but we became friends. Like after that, those first 2 days of us linking up, we were just together forever.
14: And how many years has it been the friendship?
15: It's probably early, like at least 26 years. It was early 2000 because I had my song Bia Bia out. So it was 2001, 2002, between 2000 and 2002. And we went on the tours together. We've done so much stuff together, and it's been wonderful, you know?
14: And speaking of tour, we'll talk the new tour with you and Pitt coming up in a couple minutes. Lil Jon hanging out on with the Countdown. Time for an extra track. 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
1: What up, Joe?
0: Yeah, yeah! Lil Jon is hanging. Don't get me going. Lil Jon hanging out. Dude, if somebody would told me years ago that, like, predict the future, and I would be like, oh, this is going to happen. I would have never guessed that Lil Jon would have a meditation album.
1: Me neither, sir.
0: Walk me through this.
1: I never thought I would turn down, but as you get older, you need to turn down. So, yeah, I mean, it just helped me. I turned 50, and, like, right before I turned 50, I was using a lot of, like, I was listening to nature sounds. You know how you get your Spotify recap of what you listen to all year? And it was all, like, frequencies and nature sounds. And I was like, you know what? I want to do some of this type of stuff. And so my attorney and good friend, Doug Davis, linked me up with a guy named Kabir Segal, who was in that space. And he was like, when me and Kabir got together, he was like, you ever thought about doing guided meditations? I was like, I actually meditate every day. I had this copper pyramid on my deck, and I would drink ginger tea every morning and go sit in my copper pyramid and say affirmations to start my day.
0: Whoa.
1: Yeah, because I wanted to keep myself in a positive mindset. I was going through a divorce, and you know how you're like, angry. And I was like, I don't like the way I'm feeling. Like, so I would drink my tea, sit in that pyramid, and say affirmations. And then around that time, I met Kabir, and we started to do these meditation albums. So I think it's like 4 or 5 albums we dropped now.
0: Man, and to give people an example of kind of what one of the tracks would sound like, it's kind of like any one of your tracks, but in like meditation form.
1: Yeah, we have.
0: Like, how can you kind of give a little, you know?
1: So the newest one, well, the one before the last one we dropped was called Remix Meditation. So we took a bunch of tracks that I produced were my songs, and we turned them into meditation. So like, yeah was like, say yeah to life.
0: It's so crazy.
1: You know, like, and they like Get Low. It was like Get Low and Ground. You know, so I changed my voice up. I get the smooth radio voice. Yeah,
0: if I had like a couple of drinks in me and I heard that, I'm like, am I hearing what I think I'm hearing? I'll be damned. That's a little dude. It's a great idea, man. And just so I never would have guessed it, but I think we realize it's kind of what we all need. You know,
1: yeah. Every now and then we need to disconnect from the matrix. Reset and then come back fresh.
0: Amen. Lil Jon is hanging out, you guys.
1: Yeah.
0: On with the countdown. Let's do it. This is song number 16.
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0: 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More coming up.
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8: All right, guys, we're back. It's JoJo on the radio. This is the iHeartRadio Countdown. Lil Jon is hanging out.
9: Hey! Yeah.
10: I'm full of ad-libs.
8: Why? You got so many. Hey, and now you got me feeling like I need to jump on it, too. So I'm just, yeah.
9: Why not?
8: Let's go.
9: That was perfect.
8: See? Thank you very much. You know what a hotel alias is. I'm not sure if everybody listening knows what a hotel alias is, but have you ever, don't give it out, but have you ever used a hotel alias while on tour?
10: Yeah, we used to. We used to have those.
8: Okay, now, a hotel alias is basically you use a fake name to check into the hotel, get a little privacy and all that good stuff.
10: Yeah,
8: like, can you give me one of your fake, can you give me one of your old hotel aliases that you don't use anymore?
10: Probably like Luke Skywalker.
8: So you go to the front desk and say, hey, like one of your friends, is it Lil Jon here? They look through the nose. Nah, no Lil Jon. Wait, is Luke Skywalker here? And they patch him through, right?
10: Right. There it is.
8: Do you have you picked your, don't say this one obviously, but have you picked the hotel alias for this upcoming tour?
10: No, I don't think you don't have to do that no more. I don't think.
8: But it's so much fun.
10: Well, actually people still do it, but they don't come looking for me like that.
8: Well, if you ever need one, I want to be part of selecting a hotel alias if you ever need one.
10: Which one do you think would be good for me?
8: I don't know. I mean, let me think on that. That's a lot to throw me in 1 second here.
10: Okay.
8: I'm going to put some thought into it.
10: All right.
8: Lil Jon is hanging out. On with the countdown. Let's do it. This is song number 13.
0: Bruno Mars, Risk It All.

0: was song number 12 this week on the iHeartRadio Countdown. What up, it's JoJo on the radio. Lil Jon is hanging out.
1: Yeah, baby.
0: All right. I feel like we should do a throwback. Like, how about Get Low? What do you think?
1: Yeah. I have not lost it.
0: You will never lose it.
1: 20, 25, 30 years.
0: You will never lose it, Lil Jon. Never. So here we go, Lil Jon. This is Get Low.
1: Yeah.

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4: All right, guys, we're back. It's JoJo on the radio. This is the iHeartRadio Countdown. Lil Jon hanging out.
5: Yeah, baby!
4: Two-part question, Lil Jon. What do you consider your best live performance of all time? It was phenomenal. Everything was just about perfect.
5: That Super Bowl, when I came out on Super Bowl, that is the biggest stage I've ever been on in my entire life in the sense of the reach of it, right?
4: Right.
5: And then I remember going to rehearsal and I think it was in the stadium. We did it in the stadium because we were rehearsing in the warehouse first. And then we went into the stadium and I will remember doing it. And I was like, this is how y'all gonna have me looking? I was like, wow, y'all just gave me a layup. Me with all these people like this. This is going to be crazy. And that's exactly what it was. It was a moment. I think it was a moment where he had a great show and then it just took it up a notch. And then from there, it was just rest of the show was going bananas.
4: Okay. That's the best performance ever. Okay. Flip of that. What do you consider your worst? Everything went straight to hell.
5: I don't remember.
4: Oh, we don't talk about that.
5: Yeah, we didn't talk. Those are erased from my memory, young man.
4: Lil Jon is hanging out. On with the Countdown. Let's do it. This is song number 11.
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0: That was song number 10 this week on the iHeartRadio Countdown. What up? It's JoJo on the radio. Lil Jon.
1: Yeah!
0: Lil Jon, I'm hearing in the fall, you have a memoir coming out.
1: Yes, I have my memoir.
0: What can you tell? Can you speak on this memoir, please?
1: Well, man, you know, it's I am 54 years old, so that's a long life. A lot of ups and downs.
0: Long way to go, too, though.
1: Yes, a lot more to it's more to the story, but this is the first book that I've ever written about my life, and it starts, of course, childhood until now, and just everything about my life that, and then a lot of things that you don't know about me, because I kind of kept my private life private, but it's a lot that I'm revealing in this book, and secrets that I found out myself in writing the book. It's a lot in the book. I think it's going to be, I'm manifesting it's going to be a New York Times bestseller. I'm manifesting that.
0: Give me one small story, without giving the whole thing away clearly. Mm. Give me one story from the book that we should look forward to.
1: You should look forward to me digging into my family history, like where I come from.
0: Okay.
1: It's interesting twists and turns.
0: All right, look for this this memoir in the fall.
1: Yes, it's coming.
0: It's called I Shout Only So You Can Hear Me. That's the title, yes. From my understanding. Lil Jon hanging out on with the countdown. Here we go. This is song number 9.
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10: All right, guys, we're back. It's JoJo on the radio. This is the iHeartRadio Countdown. Lil Jon is hanging out.
11: Yeah!
10: You were a radio, like, you did what I do, a radio personality back in the day in Atlanta.
11: Yes, sir.
10: Give me some radio stories. I want to hear some. Give me something that, you know.
11: I started off radio doing 3 to 6 in the morning on community radio. So that's how I learned to get into it, and I could make mistakes. And, like, it's funny because in that time, nobody was in the station, so we invite people over and we have a party, we drinking and smoking, have a good time. And it was fun times learning. And then later on, I went to a station called V103, which was like, I did a dance hall show from, I forgot what time it was, but it was on Friday nights.
10: Gotcha.
11: And that was like a big station. So I went from the underground, got my chops up in the underground station, community radio, and then went to the big station. And it was a lot of fun. It was a lot of fun.
10: Do you look back on those days like, dude, that was a crazy job, you know?
11: No, it was fun. Like, I did a lot of radio in Atlanta, but those are the two main ones that I did. But it was fun. Like, we dabbled in like a afternoon show on that community radio station, me and one of my good friends, and he went on to go do radio for real and be like an afternoon jock. Like, so
10: right.
11: That was also cool that I brought him in, and then he went on, and that was his career. One of my good friends named Cersei. But yeah, I love radio. It just teaches you how to, like, people, and a lot of things people don't know about radio is, like, you might have a liner. Like, we read the liners like we just know it by heart, but you look at it or you just read it one time and then you say it like you know it. Like, it's, those are little tricks for radio.
10: Yeah, sometimes you get this giant page of stuff. I'm like, I'm not reading all that. I can't do that.
11: Right.
10: Lil Jon's hanging out on with the Countdown. Let's do it. This is song number 8.
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0: With JoJo Wright.
14: All right, guys, we're back. It's JoJo on the radio. This is the iHeartRadio Countdown. Lil Jon is hanging out.
15: Hey! Yeah.
14: Where's the craziest place someone has approached you and wanted you to yell something at them?
15: Craziest place. I don't know. I can't think offhand.
14: It's everywhere, really, right?
15: It's been like court or, you know, like something like that probably, yeah.
14: Did you think those phrases would stick with you this long?
15: It's all Dave Chappelle's fault. You know, I got to thank Dave Chappelle because he helped me to reach people that music would have never, you know, my music would have never touched. So, yeah, it's pretty crazy that It's still going, too. It's still going.
14: And people work for years trying to get that, you know, we'll call it a catchphrase.
15: Yeah.
14: And it's hard to get those sometimes. And you have so many just kind of happen, you know, naturally, it seems like.
15: Those were just ad-libs. It was like what we call crunk tracks, something to hype up the track. So, and Dave Chappelle saw that I said those certain ad-libs a lot and put it out there for the world. And now I cannot go anywhere without anybody screaming, yeah, what are okay at me. And Dave Chappelle, I heard he might be bringing back the Chappelle Show.
14: Oh, so I guess you're going to make multiple appearances on this show.
15: I would love to.
14: I'm sure you are. Lil Jon is hanging out. On with the countdown. Let's do it.
0: Number 5, Pink Panther S featuring Zara Larsson, Stateside. I'm free.

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8: All right, guys, we back. It's JoJo on the radio. This is the iHeartRadio Countdown. Lil Jon.
9: Yeah.
8: Is it still surreal?
9: Wait, you're getting good with your ad libs. You're getting too good with these ad libs, man.
8: Let's try to.
9: All right. Yeah, you perfectly timing your ad libs with me. Like, it's amazing.
8: Is it surreal to have fans scream for you? Is it still surreal, or do you ever get used to that?
9: It is surreal. Like, because I'm just a guy from Southwest Atlanta, you know, and I'm blessed that I can make these songs that never die and that just really are bookmarking people's brains of good times in their life. So to go do these shows and to look out in the crowd and see people singing every word, or see people holding a Lil Jon sign up, or a Lil Jon t-shirt, or dressed like Lil Jon, all that stuff is just kind of crazy to me, because I'm just really humble and appreciative to just be here. Like, even to be on the Pitbull tour, to be touring with Pitbull is really humbling, because I remember taking him out on the big tours with me. I took him out with me, and I was on tour with Eminem and 50 Cent on the Anger Management tour.
8: Oh, yeah. So I heard a story about, like, I guess one of your things you had in the dressing room was some stereo that was so loud it would rattle the walls.
9: Yeah, I had a crazy sound system. Eminem told me one day, he was like, I can hear your music all the way in my room. And it was all the way on the other side. But, like, I took him on tours, you know, like that. And for him to pay that favor back to me, like, in this point of our lives, and for us to even just be able to continue to make music after 20-something years and to get another hit, like this Damn I Love Miami record that just people just love, like, all of this is just blessings, you know what I'm saying?
8: Amen. Lil Jon is hanging out, you guys. On with the countdown. Here we go. This is song number 3.
0: Kehlani, Folded.

0: song number two this week on the iHeartRadio countdown. What up, it's JoJo on the radio. Lil Jon hanging out.
1: Yeah, we're almost to number one.
0: You might be my favorite interview of all time, dude. Final question, Lil Jon. Message. Let me turn my headphone volume down. Message to the fans.
2: Don't ever stop dreaming. Whatever you want to do, you can do as long as you stay with it. Stick with it, and you got to work hard.
0: Lil Jon is hanging out on with the countdown. Let's do it. This is song number one.
1: Number one!
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0: There it is, number one this week on the iHeartRadio Countdown. Hope you're feeling that. What up, yeah. JoJo on the radio? Yeah, Lil Jon's hanging out.
1: Yeah, number one.
0: Quick recap, Lil Jon. Damn, I Love Miami with Pitbull. It's out. New music with Pitbull coming up. The tour memoir in the fall.
1: Yes.
0: The meditation albums. You got all kind of those. What else do people need to know about Lil Jon? Lil Jon.
1: I just love everybody. It's all about positivity. Spread positivity into the world. And you know what? I want everybody to stop thinking negative thoughts. That's one thing I try to eliminate out of my mind is negative thoughts, wishing negativity on people. Just think about the good. And guess what? You open yourself into receiving more. So positive thoughts, keep positive people around you. Manifest, talk about what you want, not about what you don't want or what you don't like, because whatever you say, you're putting it into the universe and that's what's going to come to you. So positivity, try to eliminate the negative thoughts, think positive, and anything that happens to you, no matter where it's positive or negative, look at the positive, the what you can learn from that, pull the positivity out of the negative situations. Yeah.
0: All right. Lil Jon, thank you so much for your time.
1: Thank you, sir. Thanks for having me, man.
0: Absolutely. At the end of every interview, Lil Jon, fist bump to make it official. Give me a little bye.
1: All right.
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16: 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Frankie V7N. Let's get it going.

So Madonna, Shakira, and this group right here, BTS, performing at halftime of the World Cup final. Going down to MetLife Stadium, which is wild. This track is called Swim. It's 106.1 KISS FM. 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

Appreciate you logging us in. 106.1 Kiss FM. Frankie V, shout out to my rideshare drivers up early on a Sunday. Also, anybody else stuck working right now, man, I see you. I'll shout out to everybody up going to get some coffee, taking your dogs on a walk and more, man. We appreciate you having us on. Olivia Rodrigo, Drop Dead, Kiss FM.

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0: 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Tap that red microphone. It's a talkback mic. 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Hang tight. 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

Huntrix Golden from K-Pop Demon Hunters. They announced a K-Pop Demon Hunters tour. Did you see that? This week's so cool, man. What a 6.1 KISS FM. 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
5: 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Hold down that talkback, Mike. Name, neighborhood, and why you want to go to Disneyland for a chance to win right now. Good luck.

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I don't feel like the Sunday scaries have settled in yet, right? Plus the fact that we got a long weekend next week, and I feel like the scaries are going to be a little bit less later today than normal on a Sunday. Request is Summer right now. Home record commercial for music is on Kiss. Let's keep it moving.

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Good luck.

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0: 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How's that going on a Sunday?
1: It's okay. I'm kind of using my work day to look for other work.
0: Oh, perfect. Well, you enjoy it. Thank you for having us on. Zara Larsson, Midnight Sun, Eminem, Taylor Swift, and more coming up next. 106.1

0: TV. Angela, you got a shout out?
1: My boyfriend, okay. Julian, just for, you know, being goofy, making me laugh.
0: Thank you for having us on. Zara Larsson, Midnight Sun, it's Kiss. Come on.

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2: Yo. I mean, be honest. 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Good news. 106.1 KISS FM sending you to the Disneyland Resort for four people. 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

Prada 2. It's like the biggest movie out. Have you seen it yet? I can't imagine, due to the current economic recession happening, that the devil's still wearing Prada. Devil's got to be wearing Shein at this point, right? 106.1, Kiss FM.

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1: 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Like, and then when I go to the bathroom, she gets my phone and deletes all of my female contacts
0: No.
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1: I'm actually...

0: Hey, what's going on? It's Drew, 106.1, Kiss FM. I come second to the animals in my house. Who's most important in your house?
1: First of all, a pet is nothing compared to your boyfriend.
0: Right?
1: When you need it, your boyfriend is going to be the one giving it to you, not your pet.
0: So we hope.

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Yeah, ignore that. 106.1 KISS FM sending you to Disneyland Resort. 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

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First and foremost, the Gracie Abrams is fantastic. I don't know if you got a chance to see Gracie Abrams open up for Taylor Swift on the Eras Tour. She was a superstar. 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Woke up to that Friday morning like, whoa.

0: the weekend over something dumb. What was it?
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0: What is it?
1: My hairspray.
0: Oh.
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0: Drew, you ever been a bad friend?
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0: Oh, come on.
1: I'm not lying. I mean, maybe like not returning a phone call.
0: Pick your friends up at the airport on time every time?
1: Yes, and I actually went and picked a friend up from the airport at 3 o'clock in the morning.
0: So you pick him up?
1: Yeah.
0: That's a booty call.

0: 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I'm Drew. You there?
1: Yes, I'm here.
0: What's going on?
1: I've been a bad friend.
0: This is the bad friend confessional. What do you got?
1: Well, I've been ignoring my best friend because I really hate her fiance. So, for one, he doesn't help paying for their kids, and he smells all the time. He's just so gross.
0: How is she still with him if he's stinky?
1: Well, and I've talked to her about that, and she's like, oh, I just, asked him to wear deodorant. I'm like, ew.

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viral, and honestly, it's easy to see why. A woman decided to test whether her boyfriend actually uses soap in the shower, so she set up a little trap, putting red glitter paste under the soap, shampoo, and other products to see if they had been touched. Came back in the shower. She's like, bro, you're not using the soap or the shampoo. 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

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All you got to do is tell us your name. That gets you.

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This list is amazing. It's things that women teach men when they first move in. And you know what? I feel personally attacked, but rightfully so. We'll get into it next. 106.1 KISS FM, Dallas-Fort Worth, number one at Music Station. Hang on.

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1: Probably to do laundry.
0: I still need lessons on that. I just throw everything all in. Everything all at once. Let's go. It's a big party in there. And then I have pink underwear that should be white, and this is a problem.
1: There you go.
0: So this is hilarious, trending on social media. Things women teach men that they should already know. This one is, I feel personally attacked with this one. This guy says, yeah, I learned that not everything on my walls should be sports memorabilia. Right. Art. There should be art up there. 106.1 KISS FM, Dracula.

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0: 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Yep, it's that easy.
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